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We're sliding into summer. Memorial Day 500. It's the top 500 rock songs. Yeah. All Memorial Day weekend.

106.9, Chad Tyson, Metallica, and Enter Sandman. Your number one song on this year's edition of the Memorial Day 500 Countdown off the Black Album. Such a great tune. And, man, what an awesome countdown. We've been doing this since Saturday morning. So many great tunes. The top 500 rock songs of all time. I think we'll be getting that list posted over on the website shortly. And I'm sure some of you guys have been diligently keeping track throughout the weekend. So thanks to everybody for tuning in. Memorial Day 500 for this year. And the books.

Canton's Rock Station, Rock 106.9. Chad Tyson, so wedding season is here, and there's a couple in England that actually had some family games to decide which last name the happy couple would go with. Yeah, this is pretty cool, man. We'll talk about that coming up later this hour tonight. REM right now.

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I'm trying to make threads a thing this year. 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
1: It's 9. Chad Tyson, Memorial Day 500 countdown wrapped up earlier on the show tonight. Hopefully you're here for the top three in the end of it, man. Metallica's Enter Sandman, number one this year. We're back to the Shut Up Rock for your weekend right now. ACDC was Thunderstruck.

is Rock 106.9. Chad Tyson, Blurred, song 2, Rockin' Things tonight. Bon Jovi. They had a busy summer on tap. July, they got that residency at MSG in New York. Yeah, I hate to say they're the new Billy Joel, but they're the new Billy Joel at MSG with that residency. It's going to be good, man.

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1: 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Chad Tosh, get back into things here on a Monday night. We wrapped up the Memorial Day 500 countdown earlier on the show this evening. I was just going through some stats here with Metallica because they had the number one song with Enter Sandman. But in total, Metallica actually made 15 appearances on the countdown, including the 132 spot with this one, Sad But True. Back to the Shut Up Rock tonight.

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1: 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Thanks for hanging out, spending your holiday weekend with us here with the Memorial Day 500 countdown. It's been a great weekend of music and great tunes continue right now. Tom Petty, I'll talk to you back here tomorrow night at 7 in the morning show. Back in tomorrow to get the week started. Well,

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1: It's Stacy and Bon Jovi, a biopic in the works. It's going to be coming to the big screen. Universal won a bidding war to back the feature film all about Bon Jovi. So who's going to be cast? I don't know, but they better have a million-dollar smile to play Jovi.

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1: It's Stacey, Motley Crue, going to be doing their tour. Oh, yes. July through September, the return of the Carnival of Sins. So Tesla on a lot of those dates and Extreme.
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We've got our Why This Date Matters in Rock History posted for you. 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

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It's Stacy here on a station that's a very popular destination for aristocrats. 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

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We've got sports, anything and everything happening in Stark County.

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1: You can find advice everywhere these days, including right here. And maybe I give you some you shouldn't take. I believe my averages will be better than not, but I've probably given you some maybe you shouldn't take. Fair? You see it everywhere now, you know? Get plenty of it at home, I would hope. Depending on who you're living with, whether or not you should take that advice. But I ran across some of the best advice people have ever received. Of course, there's some low-hanging fruit here, so let's get rid of these easily. The best time to plant a tree was 20 years ago. The second best time is now. So sure, these are famous sayings kind of passed down through the ages. And my father was guilty of doing that, right? As I'm sure yours was too. Somebody else said, it's okay to look back, just don't stare. And to me, that kind of reminds me of, you know, the mentality. And they say that the future will give you anxiety. The past gives you depression. The future is where you shall find your peace. Now, granted, there are plenty of things in your past you want to think about that were pleasant. You know what I mean? But being worried about what will happen will bring the anxiety and the like. Oh, my God. I don't know if we should be listening to Dismissing a Chemical Imbalance. I just don't know if it's that easy. WebMD said Stansberry's a moron. We know. We got it. You're fine, right? We got it. Here's a piece of advice men have told each other forever, and I think it's one of the dumbest pieces of advice I've ever heard. You know this one. Don't put your penis in crazy. That's terrible advice. Young men, listen to me. Seriously. Put your penis in crazy, bro. You will love it. It will be some of the best nights of your life. Just know going in, you're doing it for that experience. Don't put a baby in crazy. Like, yes, don't do that. Don't do that. Don't put a wedding band on crazy. Yeah, don't do that. Put your penis in crazy, bro. Like, let me just tell you, he will thank you for life for that. By the way, so will the nice lady you end up marrying. She won't know that's why she's thanking you for it. But where you learned all that stuff she likes, that crazy bitch over there is where you learned all that stuff. Put your penis in crazy. It's amazing. Don't put a baby in crazy. Those are different things. And I would agree with that one. Yes, don't be doing that. Don't take advice from random strangers. I disagree. I don't know enough about them to dismiss what they have said or to take it as gospel. Right? You hear this one a lot. Don't take criticisms from people you would not take advice from. That's crazy. Watch now as I can put the same person who thinks that that's sound advice. Don't take criticism from people you won't take advice from. Right? Really? Okay, remember when we talked about it this way last week when it was like, hey, don't walk past the janitor, the Bruce Almighty thing, because a good idea can kind of come from, yeah, see? See? This reminds me of believe all women. No. No, no, no, no. No. Believing them all would make me stupid. Listening to them all is probably a good idea, though. Listen to the story, for sure. Believe it on its face? No. And that's because you can't just this or that, this kind of stuff. There's going to be gray areas. There's going to be contextual points inside of this for you. Now, this piece of advice I like a lot. You must dare to fail. Otherwise, you'll never dare to try. Yeah, I like that one. I remember we talked about this a little differently. There's a hip-hop podcast that I kind of like, and I'm willing to bet a lot of you guys do too. Gilly and Wallow. And I actually don't know the official name of the pod. But Gilly is one of these guys. He's kind of got like he's got a decent outlook on some stuff. Not everything. He's crazy on plenty. But, you know, he's lost a child and, you know what I mean? He's been through the music industry and he's got a different viewpoint. And he was talking about that dare to fail, dare to try thing. He's like, you got to get those I don't know dudes out of your life. The here's an idea. I don't know if that's going to work. And what Gilly said is, I don't know if it's going to work either, but we ain't never tried it. So let's do it and see what happens. Yes. Yes. I don't know if that's going to work. You're right. You don't know. So get the hell out of our way because we want to try. That I like. Just because it's somebody's job doesn't mean you're allowed to skip saying, thank you. Yes. Yes, yes, yes. It's their job. Right. You feel like where you go to work is thankless? I feel like where I work is thankless. You thank me and thank you for that. You think they thank me in the hallway? You're paid. You have a ratings bonus. And your contract says you're supposed to be number one. What am I thanking you for? For doing your job? Right, it's thankless. Just because it's somebody's job doesn't mean we should not say thank you. Please and thank you. You know, what your mother used to tell you. Because how you act and what you say is what? What is it? A reflection on them. That's one of my favorite things my dad ever said to me. Thank you. For what? You're a disrespectful little dick. And you run that sarcastic mouth every chance you get. But when around people who know and your mother and this and that, you're out there, it's please and thank you and holding doors and yes, ma'am, no, sir, and this and that, we always hear back, Daniel. We hear your son. My father said to me, he goes, I know you don't want to do that. I know you hate all those people. I know you want to tell them all to go to hell, but you're a reflection of me. So when you head out this house, you will show that unified front for me, boy. You bet your ass, baby, every last chance he got. But that was one of those things. You're a reflection of your parents. And so please and thank you is pretty good. I like it. Well, it's their job. I don't care. It's my job as a decent person to say please and thank you when I can. I remember once I was sitting at a diner. One of the most beautiful women I've ever seen in my life. To this day, even. She was hammered drunk like she always was. It was me, her, and a buddy of mine. And they're both wasted, and I'm drunk, but not wasted. And I start sacking up the plates at the diner and put them at the edge of the table. I says to me, he goes, that's their job. You know, he's 23 at the time and hammered. And I simply said, I was like, yeah, man. I was like, my job kind of comes at me easy. This is a long time ago now. So my job comes easy, dude. Like, I give out my opinion. I talk about what's going on. And they pay me pretty handsomely for it. It's like, so this person doesn't have that. Like, that, dude, this night sucked because we're the customer. Like, look how drunk we all are. I was like, bro, if I can make that little bit of that day easier, then here's the place at the end of the table. You know what I mean? Like, there's just part of that. Now, I had served before that, and neither one of those people had done that. And people will tell you that if you've served, it's one of those things. You will then be cognizant of it every other way you go. Every other place you go, sorry. Now, you may look at it and be like, oh, this service is bad or wasn't as good as maybe I would have served people. That will happen too. But mostly, servers will take care of other servers. And mostly a server, either it former or current server, will look at bad service and then look around the restaurant and realize, yeah, but it's not Tracy's fault, though. Like, this over here is a mess. The manager's on the phone. The cook's out back smoking cigarettes for crying out loud. Like, this, I mean, so, like, sometimes a server understands what's happening. Another piece of advice here, and we got a long list to get to. This guy said, my grandfather's advice was working hard makes you lucky. Yes, absolutely. Luck is where hard work and opportunity meet.
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2: We've been talking advice. Comes from all corners of the world these days, and you can get good and bad advice. You can get good and bad advice from the same person, depending on what it is you're asking them about. We got onto the on time is late, you know what I mean? Kind of respect people's time and the like. And that's a big one for me. It really is. I was kind of taught that. It was also reinforced by my father huffing and puffing at the bottom of the steps waiting for his wife, which, Ma, I know you're going to listen to the pod. I love you. Okay. I love you. All that time that man waited, you walked down them steps, you looked the exact same as when you walked in that room. You made that man wait at the bottom of them steps, took 5 years off that man's life, lady. I'm kidding, Ma. Sorry. I probably shouldn't do that to her. She knows I'm kidding. You probably don't. Right? That's okay. Let's apologize to you. I'm not actually berating my mother. But he did. He would kind of huff and puff at the bottom of the steps about that. He did not like that. And I inherited that, like every other thing. Now, this goes along with the making somebody wait. This is a piece of advice. Let's say you now have made somebody wait. They say thank you, not sorry. This person recommends that what you do is thank you for waiting instead of saying sorry I was late. Now, they feel appreciated because they did have to wait, let's be honest. And now you look more responsible, like as if you had a good reason to be late. I actually disagreed at first because I was like, no, thank you is like, no. Yeah. So I had to do this thing. You should be saying you're sorry. You made me wait. But the first comment back to this person is can confirm. Thank you for your patience goes a long way. Okay. Thank you for your patience is all right. I am not a patient person. It's a flaw. It is. I'm more patient now than ever in my life, which isn't saying a whole lot, but I'm not patient. And so if I've had to use patience, it would go a long way with me if somebody thanked me for using that. I had many times said, I am the least trusting and least patient person anybody has ever met. I have given you barrelfuls of both and you have been cavalier with it. And so, yes, when discussing these matters, I will maybe remove the dulcet tones and raise this goddamn voice. Yeah. Yes, because, dude, I don't have patience. So if I've given it to you and that is not respected, I am going to get loud. That's not right. I'm not sitting in here trying to tell you it's right. I'm trying to tell you what the reality of the situation is. I got to work on it, maybe. But yes, if I have shown you patience and I feel as if you didn't care or respect the fact that I have done that, hell will be paid through eardrums, for sure. Absolutely. I wish that wasn't true. I really do. But it is true. It is true. My grandfather gave me a good piece of advice once that I didn't listen to enough in my life. I listen to it, follow it more these days. There is one purchase in my life, my home, that I was not able to take this advice on. But my grandfather was just from a different era, man. Here's how different his era was. Earl didn't grow up in a group home. Earl grew up in an orphanage. You can bet your ass they was different. Not just by name. You can bet your ass. Right? I think we all kind of know that now. And thankfully, they're different. Probably not as decent as they need to be. Let's not get sidetracked. But he was just from a different era. You know what I mean? And I heard the man say 50 words maybe in my life. So when he talked, you did listen. Because he didn't say much. But he didn't. Talk a little Indians baseball, Guardians now. Get him on the rocking chair on the porch, man. He might talk a little pitching rotation with you. He might talk about that boat out there. And that new John Deere he just got. I might talk to you about that. Not much else, though. Not much else. Pretty quiet. He didn't really talk to us much. But I remember he said to me, Daniel, if you're not paying cash, you haven't afforded any damn thing. my grandfather a lot this last week, as a matter of fact. Because there was a pretty, the story kind of hit the headlines and it's kind of already disappeared. We may dig this up tomorrow. I have not read all the facts on it, which is one of the reasons why we haven't discussed it. But they made, somebody's working with the DoorDash companies and like the delivery food companies on the fact that you'll now be able to make payments on food that have been delivered to your house. Yep. We're going to do that. That's happening. Installment plans for double cheeseburgers in America. Yep. And when you know it, I watched everybody laugh about that and talk about how sad it is. And yet, y'all swiped a debit card to do it. You know what my grandfather, again, the man who said maybe 50 words in my entire life, he damn near fell out of that recline. I remember it like it was yesterday. He and Betty in there, just doing her cross stitch, just doing her little cross stitch. And Earl just yelling at the TV because they were going to start to let you use your Visa card to buy Whoppers. And he was like, that's when he was like, Daniel, I mean, bro, he got, I'm telling you, he did mad, bro. He grew up in an orphanage, man. You know what I mean? Fought for every goddamn bite he took in his life. Dude, he hit the roof over that. If you're not paying cash, you can't afford anything. We're going to laugh at this, but that's the new version of swiping the card, right? That's the same thing. We're already there. This is just a new version of that. But the point is to tell you that Earl, all the way back in 1990, was right in his living room. But see, it would have just been, tell me about it, boor. Yeah, my loan. 50 years later, man, these credit card companies, man, they're goddamn loan sharks. I'm better off with Tony Soprano.
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0: 96.9. All right, I'm looking for this email because I wanted to talk to you guys about this. Oh, here it is. I cannot even count on one hand, not even two hands, I bet, how many times you and I, over like my 10 years working here, we have had to have the conversation of, this guy predicts this is when the world is going to end, right? And it's always like a little bit of a fun time. We joke about it and we laugh about it, right? We have all the good times. You and I have made it past plenty of the dates we were told that the world would end, right? Now what I have here is scientists are saying, well, they don't know when. They claim they might have figured out how it ends, though. Which I would then ask, well, if we know how it ends, wouldn't that give us a little bit of a clearer picture of maybe when that might happen? Now, you might remember that before his death, Stephen Hawking had said, what's going to happen is that the universe would end just by fading into darkness, as what will go down is that the stars are going to run out of energy. Now, he also predicted that the Earth would turn into a giant ball of fire, that by the year of 2600, I hope I missed that one. I'm not looking forward to that. That sounds terrible. That, as a matter of fact, that, you know what? Ball of fire, that's hell. That's what hell is. I want hell. Now they're saying a new study is telling us that the end of the world is actually going to come after what scientists are calling a long freeze. In this scenario, what happens is a hypothetical form of like dark energy. They call it a holographic dark energy. That's the culprit. That's the bad guy there. Dark energy, the force believed to cause the constant expansion of the universe, right? Because the universe is constantly, infinitely, you know, expanding outwards. Which again, the great comedian Pete Holmes says, that makes no sense, right? Like he's that guy. And he's a little bit right. That doesn't really make a whole lot of sense, but here we are. So that's what they're saying. The scientists are saying is that our universe is actually just two-dimensional. And that quantum forces on our 2D surface give us the structure of a three-dimensional space, which proves that I can read a paragraph and not understand it. All right, according to research, this dark energy will slow. And then the expansion of the universe will slow. And then it will be as big as it is ever going to get. Now, a lot of us woke up today and thought, the universe is as big as it's going to get right now, right? Like, but no. Quote, but as the universe expansion slows down, the density of holographic dark energy dwindles along with it. That's Paul Sutter. He happens to be a research professor in astrophysics at Stony Brook University and the Flatiron Institute. And since the density of matter also shrinks as the universe expands, the universe will then grind to a halt. They will dub that scenario, quote, the long freeze. I wanted to make sure we went in and read that a little bit more because I kind of know how, you know, the world's going to end, the long freeze, climate change, is it real? Right, like I wanted to make sure we understand that that word didn't necessarily mean climate, weather, anything along those lines. Now, there is another idea that the world could end due to the big freeze, which apparently is the accelerated expansion. So one is they're worried it stops expanding and then the universe grinds to a halt. The other is, well, it expands so far out, like it never stops. And then all of a sudden now that's a problem. So it sounds like that's one of the three. There's other, the other, I guess, popular model is the big crunch. And they say to explain that easily is essentially that causes the universe to contract backwards towards, that literally says here, towards the Big Bang. That again, according to Stony Brook University, that's a little strange. That one's strange to me, right? I can't quite wrap my head around infinite expansion of the universe, right? Like it's like, all right, I get it, but like I'm saying I get it there, so somebody stops talking to me about it. But like that's a tough one, right? That's a tough one. I have an easier time with that than we're going to put the paste back in the tube. We go backwards to the Big Bang, Big Crunch. Now you're dead. Now, again, smarter people than I are out here coming up with these theories and they believe that's what's going to happen. Doesn't mean they're right just because they're smarter than I am, but like that's what they believe. It sounds like craziness to me, but I guess I could be wrong. I still think we destroy it. I don't think it'll be like the Earth stops rotating or like, you know, the universe like stops expanding or, you know, we made too many plastic things. It could. All of those could be. I think it's going to be you and I. And I do believe it's going to be like look at the world right now. Everybody loves like socials, right? Everybody gets to say what they want. Oh my God. And like legacy media is dying and all of this stuff. And it's bad. For them, not us, not for you and I. And this is what I mean. I've been saying for 10 plus years about social media, when I saw how powerful it was, I couldn't believe they gave it to us. Like, you're going to give this to people? What are you, nuts? But then when I saw what we did with it, which is masturbate and call everybody the N-word, it was like, well, maybe that's why they gave it to us, right? But sooner or later, look at what's happening now. Everybody's kind of getting together. The groups are all finding each other out there. It's no longer the one weirdo in town. The weirdo's got buddies now. And I think sooner or later, somebody's going to make the argument. This has been bad. This is dangerous. Turn it off. Take this back away from them. And then society goes, they're trying to shut us up, man. And it's because we've been, and we got our voice and we're together now. And it's us versus them. And now they're terrified. And now real strife pops off in this country. World, essentially, at that point. And I think we end up destroying it. Over us not being able to have our things anymore. I could be crazy and I want to be wrong, but every night I go to bed a little afraid that I might be right about that.
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1: We were looking at some scientists from Stony Brook are saying they feel like they know how the universe is going to end. Not when, but how. They say that the expansion of the universe, just constantly expanding outwardly, is going to be a little bit of your issue. Now, Stephen Hawking thought that what was going to happen is that we would just fade into darkness because stars would run out of energy. Having a more elementary understanding of that than he does. That sounds like that could happen. He also thought that the Earth was going to turn into a ball of fire by 2600. But now they're worried about the long freeze, scientists. This is holographic dark energy, and this is what causes the constant expansion of the universe, right? And they're now saying what they're worried about is that that's going to slow, and then the expansion will then slow, and then essentially everything kind of grinds to a halt, and then you have a problem. What Paul Sutter said here, research professor at Stony Brook University, said, quote, as the universe expansion slows down, the density of holographic dark energy dwindles along with it. Again, Paul Sutter there. And since the density of matter also shrinks as the universe expands, the universe will then grind to a halt. Now, I kind of made a big snafu here because we were talking about how the world could come to an end, right? And I was like, well, I think how it ends is you and I destroy it and we destroy one another. And you know, they take socials away from us at some point, and it's like, they're trying to hold us down. They don't want us banding together. See, it was really about trying to divide us. And, you know, and then like, here comes this mass thing. And somebody pointed this out to me, and this is a good point. They said, well, wait a minute. What you're talking about is the end of humanity. The universe can exist with or without humanity. You're right. That's a good point, because those are drastically different things. Those are as different as, well, climate and weather, right? Sound the same, not, right? They're different. And so like there's, and that's, you're right about that. What I did, and I would imagine that what a lot of people are doing while we're having the conversation is making it about the fact that if there's no humans, then what does the universe matter for? Is that selfish? I'm going to say no, because we're looking at humanity as a whole, not like, well, if I'm not here, it doesn't matter. We're talking about humanity. So I, you know, you're right. You know what I mean? Those are two separate things. I was making the mistake of going, well, without humans, what's the point of the universe, right? Like, we're the big dogs of the show. Could be wrong, you know what I mean? But yes, you are right. I made that mistake. I do think we are going to, humanity will destroy itself. Probably more so, you know what? As climate change, global warming, whatever the hell it is you want to call it, has been a topic of conversation for as long as I can remember. I'm more worried about humanity, about the extinction of human beings amongst one another, than I am the planet destroying all of us. Not that I'm right. I have a little bit more of a concern like that. Hunter thinks I'm making stuff up. He's like, bro, I got to tell you, man, I love you. But he's like, did you say the big crunch? I did say the big crunch. So that's another one of these theories. The big crunch, they say, actually, I believe this says this is less likely. This is the opposite of the expansion issue. Essentially, it will contract, the universe will contract back inward, and you will get closer to the start of the Big Bang, which I don't know if I even buy into the Big Bang being what kicked us all off. Let's not do it, right? But like, I'm not even sure I buy into that. But so I said, well, you know, the expand, like they said, well, there's two problems with the expansion. Either it continues to expand forever, and then that creates a problem at some point. I could see that. Or, well, since it's expanding infinitely outward, if it stops doing that, now you got a little bit of a problem. It's like, you know what? Kind of feel like I could see that one too, right? Not that I would know, but the contracting back inward on itself closer to the Big Bang feels like the least likely scenario out of all of them. Hunter says, Stansberry, I'm telling you, I think you're making stuff up. The big crunch? Are you trying to make me afraid of Dollar General candy bars, for crying out loud? No, man. I swear to God, I'm not trying to make you afraid of anything. Now, this is Wikipedia, And I think we got to eye roll Wikipedia about anything. But into the Big Crunch we go. Ready? Here we go, Hunter. The Big Crunch is a hypothetical scenario for the ultimate fate of the universe, in which the expansion of the universe eventually not only slows, stops, it will reverse, and then the universe will re-collapse, ultimately causing the cosmic scale factor to reach zero, an event potentially followed by a reformation of the universe starting with another Big Bang. The confidence I have to read something like this for the first time live on the air without looking at all the words first. I mean, I swear to God, dude, this is the confidence of a man with a much bigger penis than I got. The vast majority of evidence indicates that this hypothesis is not correct. Instead, astronomical observations show that the expansion of the universe is accelerating rather than being slowed by gravity, suggesting that a big freeze would be way more likely. Nonetheless, some physicists have proposed that a Big Crunch style event could result from a dark energy fluctuation. That one seems like the least likely of those three scenarios to me. Again, not that I would know. I've studied this not even a little. There is probably still a puddle of drool on a desk in Twinsburg somewhere in science that I was sleeping on. So, like, you know what I mean? Let's take it easy. So I'm no expert here. As a matter of fact, I couldn't think of anything I know less about than this. But that one doesn't seem all that likely to me. The Big Bang doesn't necessarily seem all that likely to me. I don't know what it is. I have an open mind. You know, we all have an idea. We all got feelings. We all got stuff. I try not to be, you know, heels in the ground on that one, since, you know, none of us were there. It's like, bro, it's on video. It's like right here, right? That's like, you know, we don't have that. So I try to keep an open mind on stuff like that. I've also just been very, I don't know if this is egotistical, if it's denial or what it is. I just assumed, like most people, what would happen is I would be alive, think these are the most important, hardest, strangest, worst, oh my God, troubling times. Right. And I would just think that my entire life, and then I would die, and then the world would go on for a few thousand years after me. And everybody who lived after me would think, oh, my God, worst ever. Trying time.
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3: We were talking about the end of the universe. Scientists now saying that the big freeze. Now, this is not necessarily climate change. What they're saying here is that the expansion of the universe could grind to a halt. And that would be problematic for you and I. Right? And that would be a little bit of a problem. They also say there's another theory out there, the big crunch. That's essentially the opposite problem where essentially it would reverse us back to the Big Bang. Which I don't know if I, and I don't necessarily buy into the Big Bang theory being the kickoff to life, humanity, the universe, what have you. We all got our opinions, you know. I don't know who's right and who's wrong. I'm not necessarily a Big Bang guy myself. Not even the show. but like, no, it's just not necessarily my thing. And I was talking about it. I was like, well, I think we're going to destroy one another before the universe destroys us, right? And there's a difference in humanity coming to an end and the universe. Big difference in those two things. A lot of you seem to think, not think I'm wrong, you would like for me to be wrong. I, again, for about 10 years, I've been saying about social media, I was like, man, like when I saw it, I couldn't believe it. Because I was like, this thing is really powerful. We're going to give this to people? You're sure? Because like, you're not going to be able to contain the story anymore. And I knew they were containing the story. And like that, social media being too dangerous is already a conversation. By the way, let the wrong person win the election. And I'm not saying one of them's the wrong person. I'm saying let somebody win. And all of a sudden, you're going to be hearing about how dangerous and we got to, and we're all, and we don't know, and access and limits and how many hours. Oh, you're going to be hearing about it. Trust me. We were wrong about this. Look at what it does. It elected this guy again. I mean, you're going to be hearing about it. And I've been making the prediction for years. Don't, it's not about him. I've been making this prediction for years before he even jumped on like the political scene to run. I've been saying that it had the potential to be a unifier. It can get you and I together versus them. By the way, the polling tells you right now, that's exactly what's happening. Can't contain the story. Unifying people together out against them. Out. I mean, it's literally what I said is, I mean, it's literally happening right now. They're talking about it. And I think at some point, somebody's going to be like, ooh, this ain't good for us. Pull the plug. And you and I realize, oh, we only thought we knew how much we were supposed to be hating people. It's worse. And then bedlam kicks off into the street. I think it could happen. I hope it doesn't. I'm not sitting here rooting for World War III and, you know, unfolding. I don't want that. I don't need that. I got a nice life. Good job, quiet street. You know, I'm good. You just leave things the way. You know, I'm fine. Mostly. I mean, there are things I'd like to change in that. And I don't even really, I don't want to say I don't care about the planet because that's not true. I do, but I care about the universe existing only because we need to exist on it. And yes, I care about people existing on it even after I die. Less than I care about me being alive, of course, right? I got skin in this game for me, not for the people who haven't been born yet. But I do want there to be a planet. I would like for there to be a universe for them to enjoy. I've had a pretty good life. Now, as before, you know, spy software was being carried around in my pocket willingly. You know what I mean? When the streetlights were your only enemy, I mean, like, wasn't so bad. A little different now, right? Things are getting a little different out there now. But I think that is how humanity could come to a close. I also think that's how this country could absolutely change and shift. For sure. I don't know about another civil war. I know a lot of people talk about that. I guess what I'm describing is essentially that, right? It's just not necessarily North versus South at that point. It'd be ideology would be, oh, I guess that's kind of what, you know, but that again, that's where it's going to get trickier with the socials because it wouldn't just be this piece of land versus that piece of land. It would literally, I mean, look at the lawn sign battle in your street, on your street, rather. That's all I ever think about. I saw it yesterday. I was walking in the neighborhood, and I know I talked about this last week, too. It's like I was standing in the middle of the street, three streets away from mine yesterday, standing in the middle of the street, and every other house, it's a different sign. And then I started to think to myself, it's like, is this why people aren't outside anymore? Is this why people don't ride bikes anymore? Is this why there aren't barbecues in people's backyards anymore? Because everybody started putting signs out in their front yard. Everybody's like, oh, geez. Jeez. Oh, we didn't know that about you. Now, political signs in yards were a part of, you know, the thing when I was growing up, and there were plenty of barbecues in backyards back then. I don't know if it was about tolerance. Maybe you only heard about this stuff on the news and the radio versus in your pocket all day. Maybe that's part of that. I don't know. I honestly don't know. But that to me is what I worry about more than like, hey, the world's going to freeze over, or we're going to go back to the big crunch or whatever. I worry about, it's like, oh, dude, I have to defend myself from my neighbor now because they took social media away and everybody's like, you know, the haves and the have nots are squabbling. I worry about more events like that more than I worry about the big freeze of the planet.
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1: I'm never surprised by how delusional people can be. I'm never all that surprised with how delusional I can be. My golf game can make me delusional sometimes, like driving out to the course. Today's the day, man. I'm going to get figured out. I'm going to play great, right? You get there, shoot 200, want to break everything over your knee. Happens all the time, right? But people can be delusional. And money is so important, you'll find yourself daydreaming about it, thinking about it, right? Like, what if it happens if I win the Powerball? Or what happens if this happened? Or what if I have an uncle that nobody knows about and dies and leaves me a bunch of land? Or all that kind of stuff, right? It can kind of happen. And we can become a little, again, to use the word too many times, delusional about money. And I think I have an example of that. I'm reading some data here from a new survey that tells us that 1 in 3 people are convinced they have a way to strike it rich. Now, it doesn't really get into age groups here, because I'm willing to bet the younger you are, the more optimistic you are, right? And maybe we can get back to the word delusional, right? But you think you have all these years left ahead of you yet. I'm smart and figuring the world out. I know this. What about this? If they would just do this and not this, this would be better. This would be faster if we did this, if we did that. And so I understand how people could think that they are on an idea that could end up making people rich. 33% said that they feel that they have a great idea that would make you happier and them loaded. Now, 1 in 5 people, 19% of people said they have a feeling, and I use this phrase all the time, not about this, but I've used this phrase a million times. I've used it about how I told you about James Corden. I think he's a creep. And I said, I can feel it in my bones. 19% of people polled said they have a feeling in their bones that they will one day win big on the lottery and or Powerball. Okay, that's a little bit more delusional than just thinking you have a good idea. You might have a good idea. And if we're going to really look at the statement with accuracy that could make them rich, yeah, you might have an idea that could make you rich. I'll amend that statement. We might have that. What a lot of people don't have is sticking with it, right? Making it, applying for the patent, which that's where a lot of people realize, oh no, somebody else had my idea. Like the amount of patents that are already done, the amount of patents that are waiting to be, you know, signed off on and the like, I think sometimes people think, oh, I have this idea. And it's like, well, somebody else had that idea too. We don't know everything that's going on in the patent office there, right? If you think you have a good idea, that's a little bit, but people who just think you're going to win the lottery, I mean, I guess I buy tickets. So on some level, do I think I'm going to win it? Well, if you talk to me long enough, what I'm going to end up telling you is, no, I don't think I'm going to win it. But if somebody's going to win it, I at least want to have an opportunity at it. Now, I have a few listeners who tell me, good luck, you're never winning it. You're never going to win the Powerball in a town this size or even in Ohio. Like they're like, it's all California. It's going to be here. It's going to be there. And I have people tell me that all the time. But, you know, I don't know about that. I think we've seen plenty of Powerball winners from throughout the country. Yes, California's probably going to have a ton of them as it's a very heavily populated state, and that I could understand, but I think you'd be able to win it anywhere. But 19% of people just thinking, yes, I'm going to hit it big in the lottery, that feels, you don't believe that. It's just one of those things you kind of need to grasp to. Out of one day, things will be better. Like I said, I once heard this about the American dream. Two different things I heard about the American dream, and it's interesting. Somebody once said, the problem with the American dream is it's financial, not ethical. Like what you're after is rich and glitz and glamour and glory and sitting at home and sleeping with the pool boy and like all of that. That's what we're after. That's what the dream is. The dream isn't become better. The dream is become loaded. And when I heard that about the American dream, I was like, well, that's interesting. And somebody else said, well, the problem with the American dream is this, though. It makes everybody concerned for the day that they will become rich, which is why some people will vote against raising taxes. And because it's like, well, you know what I mean? That's why they say some people will oppose raising taxes on the rich, is because like, well, It's not going to affect you, but one day it might. I might be the next Elon, right? And I could see that. I don't think it's all of you. I don't think it's me. I don't think it's all of society. But I think there is something about the American dream that I think there is true of that. 40% of those currently holding on to a wealth-driving idea want to start a business service. Another 27% of them have a stock tip that they feel is the potential to bring them fortune. Now, I didn't have it, but a buddy of mine told me very early, get on NVIDIA. What are you doing? You're scared to death of AI. Put the money into it. Get on NVIDIA. So I did. And I got into NVIDIA before the stock split. And I don't know a whole lot about this. This isn't my world or my arena. But for a bedrock explanation, when a stock splits, you get 10 shares for every share you had. Because the value, right? So like I bought NVIDIA at like $100, like $130. It then went over $1,000 per share. So I made quite a bit of money there, right? Well, then it splits, creates more stocks, puts out, lowers the value of all stocks. So since your value went down, you get more shares, 10 shares for every one share you held. And so now your evaluation is right. That's how a lot of people got rich with Apple. I believe Apple split 5 times. Which if you had stock initially and made it through all 5 flips, you are living probably now on your own island, is what's happening. There have been predictions out there that NVIDIA is going to split at least 3 times. I don't know if that's true or not. I'm not telling you to do anything. I'm just telling you I got that stock tip, and I am very thankful that I got it. Matt, if you're out there listening this morning, buddy, thank you very much for that one. Thank you very much for that one. It's going to feel good paying off the house there. Now, a quarter of people, 26% with those with a big idea, think that they've thought of a game-changing product that's not been done before. Now, of course, people think this. That's why we got shows like Shark Tank, right? Is because there are enough innovators out there. There are enough people thinking about it. And I'm sure this has only exploded since COVID, right? You locked. Nah, that makes it sound like, you know, people were in their homes. They weren't walking around a lot. They weren't outside a whole lot. And they had time to sit inside and drink. We found that out. They have sex. We ended up finding that out. And yes, maybe at that whiteboard creating an idea. I think what's worse in this, that anything that people be, I'm okay with you being optimistic. I don't want to urinate down the leg of optimism here. But if you really believe you have an idea that can make you rich beyond your wildest dreams, why would you not be doing the effort part of trying to make that come into fruition? The idea doesn't do anything. The application of the idea does everything.
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2: I bought a house a few years ago. It's been a good decision thus far. There's a lot of debate out there, you know, on whether or not that's still a smart decision to be making. Now, there's always a good and bad time to be getting into a financial decision, or I should say a

0: you know, a little bit of an easier or more difficult time, depending on where rates are and this and that. And depending on who you are in long run, what is going to be, you know, more financially sound for you, really, it can differ. But it's been a little while since I've rented. And I have been on both sides of the rental experience. I have rented and I have been a landlord. I have done both of those. I had pretty good luck with landlords. Once upon a time, I had lived in a house that was owned by a salesperson at a radio station I worked at. And that was easy. See him in the hallway, you give him the cash, and you know, yo, man, that sink's still leaking. You sweep by, hey, get that fixed up, right? Now, you know, that was pretty easy. I rented from a corporation here when I first moved here, and they were simple. They could not have been any easier, and were helpful. Everything got fixed as soon as I needed it. They were great. So I had some good luck there. There are more than enough bad landlords out there. And you have to be worried about who people are. You know. I have also, over the years, told you I don't necessarily care for where we are headed with all things technology, but I might have to start wrapping my arms around it a little bit more. A Michigan couple had been renting a home. And they had some video surveillance equipment up in their house, I think, to, you know, view their children if they should be away and things like that, you know. Now, I understand a lot of people really like those Ring cameras outside of the house and, you know, the perimeter and kind of thing. And, you know, once you start seeing more and more videos of people just shooting shotguns straight through the front door of a house and, you know, a teenager dying and you don't really, well, you don't hear about it a whole lot if you don't watch the videos online. So, like, you know, I mean, once you start seeing more and more of those, it's like, yeah, you know what? Maybe get one of these on the porch. And, but the videos, you know, the cameras inside the house makes me feel like, I don't necessarily want to be surveilled in my own place as much. But if you're renting, maybe you should. This couple needed some work to be done. And so the landlords need permission to come into your place while you're not there. And when I rented, that was a routine thing. You would fill out like a form. Hey, my sink is linking. And then they would email you back and be like, we're going to be there tomorrow between 11 and 3:30. Is it okay to enter your unit while you are not home? Yes, it is. Just fix my sink. And you knew somebody's going to be in and out of here. So they knew the guy was going to be in the apartment. What he didn't know is that they were videotaping everything going on in said apartment. They caught him through a camera having sex with another woman on their couch. You can see, like, Fox 2 is the news station up there, apparently. And they've got video of it. And in the still shot, you can see a shirtless man with a chain on, I believe that is. And you can see a woman's, oh yeah, that's definitely a chain. And you can see a woman's, he's like obviously between her legs. His face is obstructed through like a candle holder. It's kind of one of those, his face is like perfectly behind like a candle glass type thing. But you see, I think her house slide on her foot as her, like, everybody knows this sex position. Homie is absolutely at the bottom of it in this position right here. We all know how to get there. Well, maybe we all don't know how to get there. But that guy knows how. That's for sure. That guy knows how to hit the bottom of it. And that's what he's doing right there. That is a terrible visual to see on your house. I have said before that if my door was to get kicked in, and if I was to be in my house while it was robbed, I could come home to my house being robbed and be like, all right, you know, lightning and striking this and that. If I were there during that experience, I'm probably going to have to sell that house and leave. I got cucked in my own living room. I can't say, dude, I got to go. Right. I got to get out of here. And I would run for the hills at that point. I don't know if I got to move at this situation. I got to burn the couch, though. You know, I gotta burn the couch. That's not good. That is alarming. The couple says they're not sure if this is the first time he's ever done it or not. The answer is no. It might be the first time he's done it to you. It's not the first time he's done this. This is a sexual, if you'll allow some speculation. And watch now as I, well, we'll go with the word allegedly in case this guy wants to sue me. But this is a sexual kink. Allegedly, this is a sexual kink. I mean, a lot of people have this one. You know, the exhibitionist, if you will, sex in public, sex in weird places. We might get caught. Oh, no, it makes it kind of hot. I mean, a lot of relationships form in that manner. Forbidden fruit, you're my boss. I don't know, I report to you. Should we really? We're both married, but we're work wiping a little bit. So maybe after work, we have two drinks and convince ourselves the alcohol made me go down on you or whatever the hell happens out there. I mean, so this is a thing this guy does for sure. He knew you weren't going to be there. You've asked him to come in here, told him we will not be there. Now, must have been a halfway decent landlord leading up to it, or at least not a terrible one, right? Otherwise, somebody would have arranged for the I'll be there while you're in my apartment. I've had plenty of friends who feel as if they need to be around when things like that happen. And feel like, no, man, I can't trust these people. Now, some of them are just paranoid. And maybe I just lucked out, but I had always had decent rental situations. I'm nervous about this kind of surveillance stuff and how easy it is now. And I have been, I mean, I had some surveillance was used against me once, so maybe that's part of it. But okay. Like, I'm not going to masturbate in an Airbnb. Okay, we stayed at a hotel for that last golf trip I went on last weekend. But had we got an Airbnb, and you think to yourself, you know, I'm alone, got my own room. It's a long night, you know? And you find yourself, there was zero chance, probably wasn't going to happen anyway with that many strangers in that situation. And what the hell's the matter with me at my age? I should be able to get a decent, nice rest, right? For sure, 1,000%. But if you would, but I'm like, Now I know what you're thinking. Are you going to have sex in an Airbnb? Sex is harder to say no to than masturbating. I think that makes it different. But I would be more concerned about it because I would be more worried about the other person's nakedness being on film. That's where alcohol is coming. I will tell you that so much of this thought process is part of how I think, and my brain is so crazy, that while being away this weekend a little bit, while the discussion was had, do we want an Airbnb or do we want a hotel? I was like, corporations kind of suck, but I feel like that one might not play Peeping Tom on me like the guy renting out the condo.
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2: We had talked a little bit about a Michigan landlord was caught having sex in one of his tenants' house. One of their houses there. He rents them out. They were having some issues, and we're looking to have some repairs done in the unit. And they pulled up some surveillance video they have from some cameras inside their home. And they found, Fox 2, the news station up there, got a hold of the video. I'm looking at a still photo. The man is clearly between a woman's legs. He is shirtless. Her leg is, you can't see her all that well. His face is actually obstructed from the view is from behind a candle holder, if you will. But they're having sex. You could tell. You could tell by the position of her leg pointing straight up at the ceiling. House light's still on, by the way. I got to be honest with you. That's one of those situations where I believe I might find myself going, well, this problem to either obtain or sustain a healthy erection might not be my age. It might be that house light and sock that's on there. We got to get those off. I don't know what's up with that. I'm not sure I could power through in that scenario like that. I can get in my head, if you will, a little performance anxiety. Get the cat off the bed. I don't want that going on either. I need a clean headspace, Jerry. It's kind of looking for a clean headspace there. Tyler said, oh, my landlord could have sex in my place. And if I found out, as long as I got free rent for a while, I would be okay with it. And I wouldn't have to press charges or do anything like that. Well, here's my problem. In theory, it sounds good. But whatever you have forgave, you will accept later. Now, not always. But out of somebody who doesn't care about you a whole lot, you probably will. You have just created at that point, there's no rule or law. There's a trade-off that has happened. That's my home. I'm not really a private person, am I? No. I dump my purse out all the damn time. Tell you everything. Right? So I'm not necessarily a private person. And yet my home. Stay out. Stay away. I don't even like when people knock on the door. Remember? That guy knocked on the door. He's just going through the neighborhood. Hey, we want us to fix the roof? No! Right? Slamming doors in the face. All day. The home is the castle and the stay out and this, and I don't want filming in here, and I don't, we're good. We're good. That's, I don't like the feeling of it. And if the landlord knows, if I get caught, just give him a few, what else is happening in there? You know, it's like that movie, The Other Guys, where everybody had sex in your car. It's like, I don't know, dirty, whatever. And the boys, it's like, I don't need it. I'm good on that. I'm good on that. You probably, that I would imagine you could, if you just approached him, say, hey, you just want to nod, wink, wink this one. Maybe we could get out of it. And, I don't necessarily need to bring the authorities into it. Now, the problem there is you're blackmailing somebody. You know, and they have keys to your place. They have to, in case something's good. You don't own that place. So in case something's wrong and you're not there, they have to be able to get in. So you are never entering into a relationship with that person ever again where they cannot access your place. That whole thing that's one of my least favorite things about renting. When I did it was, were you in here? Somebody here? Or were you in here last? Something's weird. Did that move? Did this? Did that? I bought my house. off of a respectable person, a trustworthy person, a person I would choose to go out to have dinner with, and all of those things. He's in a trustworthy profession, even. At least we hope, right? We got one of those. Great guy. Love that guy. Absolutely love that guy. 3 minutes after I got those keys, I had the locksmith at the house. All of them, dude. Every last one. How many people had a key? Who did he give it to? He's marrying her. How many chicks were in the past, though? He's a pretty good-looking guy. He drives nice cars. Dude had to be waist deep in it before he met her. So, like, how many of them bitches got keys? I ain't trying to hear it. Nuh-uh. I mean, get them all redone. Every last one. That freaks me out. That freaks me out. It's part of the reason why I haven't put surveillance systems. I shouldn't probably say this to you, but I don't have the cameras outside of the house. Now I kind of want to. You may have seen this the other day. A video went viral of a man carrying a shotgun with an overcoat over top of it, and it all ended up fine because all he did was blast through the front door and kill a teenager. That's all that happened. Now, I should point out to you that it wasn't necessarily a random act of violence. That again, we were dealing with a domestic dispute that ended that way. And we got crystal clear video of it. And a lot of people have that as everybody should have these because we can have that. But then you go back to the Super Bowl commercial, right? Where they were like, hey, we can link them all together and we're watching every last thing and the police department already has it. And everybody was like, wait a minute, what did this guy just say about this stuff? I was like, of course, that's going to be the thing. Of course, that's what it was for. Us as a municipality pay to surveil the street and everything else? Nah, dude, make everything so damn bad, make them afraid, let crime increase, they'll run and pay for it them damn selves.
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4: Welcome back to the program. Reachable through that microphone talkback button if you're listening on iHeartRadio. Direct line to the studio, that is. And I'm on your socials too, the Stansberry Show. I saw this yesterday, and when I first saw it, I was like, oh, that's really cool. And then I pulled back from it a touch, and I was like, well, that's not going to be good, though. Because, like, this isn't going to be a one-off. And here's what's going down. A Los Angeles drone show wanted to break a world record. Apparently, a drone show over L.A., which then came together to form Skeletor and other Masters of the Universe-related art, broke the Guinness Book, World Book of Records there for brightest aerial image performed by drones this just the other night, Tuesday night.
5: And the Masters of the Universe.
6: I am Adam, Prince of Eternia and defender of the secrets of Castle Grayskull. This is Cringer, my fearless friend. Fabulous secret powers were revealed to me the day I held aloft my magic sword and said,
5: by the power of Grayskull!
4: And so this was all, of course, to promote the new movie, Masters of the Universe. That's coming out on June 5th. The movie is the first in the franchise since its first live-action adaptation, and we all remember that, from 1987, and didn't that just end up so well? So the movie's not out yet, but, you know, obviously they're pumped about this. Think they have a hit on their hands. Now, everybody does before the film actually comes out. I know Netflix went back to the He-Man well with a new animated series not that long ago. It was actually pretty good. I started that. I don't know if I think they did another season. I don't know if I finished it. This is a movie I will be interested to see. If it's good, you probably want to see a movie like this in the theater, right? He-Man, Masters of the Universe, a little, you know, more than you'd care about seeing a romantic comedy in the theater, right? Action, that kind of thing, comic booky cartoons, that kind of thing. Big and bombastic. Oh, you know the reasoning. Oh, I'm getting you there. But I hate this. I absolutely hate this. Couple of reasons here. So, I want a drone. I really do. I keep resisting the urge to buy one. But I want one, and I would like to get proficient in learning how to fly them. I think it's going to be a good skill to have in the near future. Although the AI will probably just do it for you, and you'll be able to think, and it will go anywhere you need it to. So maybe I don't need to learn it. So I like them as an idea. Okay. Now, they were trying to break a world record here. So you think to yourself, oh, don't go overboard. This is a one-off event to promote a movie, though. So what I'm saying is you let them do it for He-Man. This is going to be the new advertising, is what I'm saying. The night sky. Imagine living in L.A. You have no idea what He-Man is. And now the brightest aerial light formation in history is outside of your window. And it's Skeletor. And you have no idea what's happening. Dude, imagine being 80 in L.A. in your rent-controlled place, right? Just smelling like, I don't know, Chesterfields and cat piss probably, and just next, and that you look out the window and you have a heart attack and are dead because a 10,000 foot skull is illuminating from the sky. That's bonkers, crazy. And this paste isn't going back in this tube. This is going to be the new billboard now. You realize that, right? There are towns, cities even, North Carolina is where I remember driving through and see. We were driving through a small town in North Carolina once on a job interview. And I said audibly from the back seat of the car, what's different about this place? Something's not right. What's odd about this place? And the guy driving the car said, you haven't seen a billboard in about 3 hours. You're right. That is it. He said, I know. There's a law. We're not allowed to have them here. And I saw it. And when I got in this business, all a radio guy wanted was a billboard. Oh my God. They were hard. Some of their stations had billboards. They were done giving them to air talent. One guy got one, right? We were all listeners and he got one and he should have got one. He should have absolutely had one. We got a digital one, I think. But if you, although we did get a, anyway, but if you got a billboard, it was like a big deal. That was like a big thing in this industry. It was like one of those barriers. You wanted to crack a certain, like, a salary number, and you wanted to crack that bill. I've been on a billboard. You wanted to crack that. And we still have those all over the place. This is going to be the new this. You think they're going to stop at movies? They're not. You're going to be out there grilling in the backyard, and they're going to throw it up there. Hey, don't forget, who wants to be a trillionaire, Zod? Like, whatever the hell this is. Walmart's going to be giving you the 2 for $99 in the night sky before long. People, we still, by the way, we're still having the should you listen to the radio on the beach argument all these years later, the noise pollution conversation, because people watch YouTube videos on transit with no headphones on. That's still a problem because the average person is a dick that is miserable to be around. We haven't even solved that problem. And here comes the drone light show for Bounty damn paper towels. It's going to be like a year or two at most.
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50% believe everybody will experience the same thing when they die there. 50% of respondents believe in the afterlife there. Of the people that do believe in the afterlife, 55% of people believe that they're going to end up going to heaven. And let me see here. 69% would rather live another life after leaving this one instead of simply seeing their existence end. Not me. I'm out. The once around the ride was enough. I'm good. And I'd be willing to bet that would be most people's answer. Most people, from what we're told, are living a not so great existence, right? Not being paid enough money. You're probably saddled with some medical history that you're probably not great, not healthy, right? A lot of stuff. So I don't know what people now, I guess maybe that would make you want to punch a ticket again, right? I can't get any worse than it was this time around, but it can. But it can. I mean, I don't want to be heartless here, but do I really want to take the shot that I come back as the kid with the fly on his nose and the commercial for the we don't have enough to eat? Like, I'm good. Like, I don't want to take that gamble. That's it, dude. Honestly, reincarnation to me is the worst game of Russian roulette I've ever seen. You don't die, you live. Like, no, I'm good. No, I am good. I am beyond good. Once was enough. Now, if you want me to be able to experience other lives and other things and other, you know, and experience all that, then get working on that goddamn VR. Get virtual reality kicked up another notch already. What are we waiting on? Let's go. I'm ready. I'm down for that. I can get it. I can understand that. I don't want to die. I don't want to come back. I'm good on that. They say here, no matter where we go after death, many people are hoping to reunite with a loved one in the afterlife. Nearly half the poll, 45%, believe their pets end up in the same place they do when we all die. Man, heaven's packed, ain't it? Man, it's just packed. It's like Belden and Christmas. just stocked. I believe other people believe dogs have their own heaven, right? Like pets have their own heaven. Do you get to go? Is it a visit? Is it a Cedar Point season pass? How's it work? Is it cashless heaven now? Like, what do we do there? Although a lot of people do believe their pets come back through reincarnation. All right. Yeah, this is about going to heaven and seeing some old family members.

It's an emotional song, but I went and saw this guy. It was him and Lee Bryce at the Civic Center right here. My buddy Larry and I went. And some young kid, dude, cowboy hat and a belt buckle the size of his head. I'm telling you, that belt buckle, it looked like he won it from riding the bull. That's how big that belt buckle was. He got up in the middle of the song, just kind of wiped that cheek down. Had to walk out of the arena there. It's a little emotional. And I don't mean to laugh because it's probably about his grandfather or it's probably about his dad. And God knows that pulls on my heartstrings a lot too. But like every time I hear this song now, I think about that kid walking out of that concert. Every time now. Every time. So yeah, about 45% of you think you're going to get, reunited and the like. Let me see here. For those who can't wait to reunite with loved ones, 1 in 3 admit they've tried to contact the dead. Oh my God. All right. I'm very dismissive on a few things in life. That being most things. But like reading of the tarot cards, I'm very dismissive of. The moon's over here. It's on top of Idaho right now. So you feel like this. I am also very dismissive on. Now, I will admit that the horoscope thing is kind of like, well, that's kind of weird, right? Oh, that's kind of weird. I'm kind of going through that right now. But they're so broadly written. Some failed fiction writer now writes all this and you go, oh, gee, look at that. Surprise. It turns out nobody ever says, you know what? Today's going to suck. Life's going to kick you in the balls and your boss is going to fire you. Notice that's never in there. Never. It's always like, you're an important flower. And if you do this, you're going to be fine. Like that's, I am very dismissive on the tarot card reading. I've had my spirits read. I've had my tarot cards read. I've had it all. Dude, I did all that stuff. And it is the most, I know there are a few women who listen and pretty religiously who are all in on it. One of them actually reads tarot cards. She gets so pissed at me every time I say it. You're a complete and utter

0: You should be shut down by the Better Business Bureau. That deck of cards. What if I get the 10 of clubs? Do I live longer? What the hell are we talking about? It makes none of that stuff makes any sense. Seances and Ouija boards. Oh, my God, dude. All right. Explain to me. All right. This is what I need to know. How is the I'm going to get my tarot cards read or I'm going to do a seance to talk to Nana? How is that person crazier than listening to Ozzy Osbourne backwards, which nobody ever did? How is listening to Ozzy Osbourne backwards going to make you kill your parents? How are they not the same person? Well, you know what? Actually, they might be the same person. Now that I think about it, they might actually, you know what? Maybe there's not a difference. Maybe they are, in fact, the same person. Of you trying to contact I can't even say it without laughing. That's how ridiculous I think it is. 52% have had a medium help them. No, you had a medium tell you they helped you. I have to bite my tongue a lot. Like, you'll see reruns of the Long Island medium. She's in it. Oh, she's in on that. She's like, and I just have to say, like, you love her. I have to, like, just grab a piece of the couch and remind myself constantly, you love her. You love her. You want to see her again tomorrow, bro. It is due. When she takes her clothes off, magical things happen. But you have to, I just have to remind myself of that stuff all the time. Cause I'm like, dude, the Long Island me, like, you wouldn't believe what I went through once. I don't know that woman's name. She obviously, she wasn't born the Long Island medium, but like she's got some name, right? And so she calls me on the phone. She's like, oh my God, boo, you won't believe what is happening. I was like, all right, what? She's like, so-and-so is coming to the Akron Civic Theater. I was like, yeah, you're going to have to tell me who that is. I don't know what that is. She's like, how can you not know? You literally watch me. And I was like, okay, all right, settle. What's happening? She was, and I was like, the Long Island medium lady? And she was like, yeah. She's like, I want to go. I want to sit there live. And she did. I swear to God, she's going to get so pissed at me. But she was like, I hope she calls on me in the audience. I got questions. I want to know stuff. And I was like, well, you better not take me with you because I got a bag full of questions myself.
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2: Been talking about the afterlife. They did a study, and like 68% of people believe the same thing happens to everybody when we die. Like 55% of people believe they are going to heaven and the like. We started talking about the afterlife and everything that kind of comes along with it there. for those, let me see here. 52% of people who were looking to talk to somebody in the afterlife or who has since passed, 52% of them have reached out to a medium. I was very dismissive and I admitted it. I'm very dismissive of mediums, tarot card readers. I can put you in. Okay, you know what? Let me just say it this way. We're so worried about the purveyors of misinformation these days. And I said last week, why was nobody concerned about the fact that Star Magazine made my aunt believe that Elvis was still alive? Like, if we're so worried about misinformation and what it does to people's lives and the danger that's in it, then maybe we need to shut down all the come get your palm read shops. Right? You don't think those people walk out of there and dude, they're lost, baby. They're lost. And so they're walking into those buildings. You don't think they take what they believe, what they hear in there as gospel and then live their life like that? Those are purveyors of misinformation. Why is that not a problem? That's a living. You can make money straight hustling people, lying, hustling. And what did we always say forever? Free country. If you're dumb enough to take your money out your pocket and give it to that idiot, then guess what? Sucker born every minute. That's how I view Twitter. Sucker born every minute. If you show up there and you believe something you read, you dumb, bruh. You dumb. Like, and that's your responsibility, not mine. That's how it goes. That's how it goes. That's how I view that. If you're allowed to read tarot cards and tell them you're going to bring their dead aunt back to life for 15 minutes for the 300 or whatever the hell it is, then I don't get why Twitter's a problem. Sorry, I don't. I, at the end of the day, I don't understand it. Let everybody see, be who they are, including the tarot card readers, including the gypsies with the little symbols on their fingers or whatever the hell happens when you walk in there. Jesus, Lord, it is so terrible. I can't believe that. Let me see here. More than 2 in 5 people claim they felt the presence of a dead relative. 30% believe it's possible to communicate with the people. All right, well, feeling the presence of them. Again, this is, remember what last week we talked about comedians and we were talking about iconic voices. I was like, well, Gilbert Gottfried's got an iconic voice. And everybody's like, well, Carlin. I was like, well, in the sense of using the voice to push the genre, yes, not necessarily tone of voice, right? We kind of talked about different definition there. I feel the presence of people who have since passed on in my life, but I don't really believe they're there. You know, sometimes I'll be stuck between a decision and I can kind of feel what the right decision is. Like, dude, you know what the right thing to do here is. The only reason it's a question is because the right thing's harder. I can feel my father standing behind me going, Daniel, I raised you to be smarter than this. It's this decision. There's the only reason why you're questioning it is because what you should do is hard and you don't want to. So I feel that. Yes, I feel that. I don't believe some idiot flipping over a deck of cards they bought at some, like, you know, Ouija.com or whatever is doing any of that. I don't buy that. If your parents were sound, smart, and cared about you, they instilled lessons in you that you weren't ready to pull out of you until you became an adult. You know, this is a lot like, well, I probably shouldn't do that. Ah, screw it. This is a lot like I believe, and I'm probably wrong. This is why a lot of addicts can't get sober too. You won't take the credit for getting sober. Jesus did it. Jesus did it. And then miraculously, that's why it's a 92% failure rate. I believe if you were allowed to celebrate the fact that you did it, that you would be proud of you. And would that mean then that everybody would be successful? Of course not. But I believe the success rate would get higher if you were allowed to celebrate the fact that you just got done doing something, or at least are still in the process, because you're never done, right? Never done. Okay, fine. I'll fix it. You're in the process of doing something that is really, really hard that most people can't do. And if you were celebrating the fact that you were doing it, maybe you'd be proud of yourself a little bit more. You wouldn't feel like such everything wouldn't knock you back 10 steps. And maybe you wouldn't feel like you had to go back to that shelf. Possible, right? Just a little bit possible. Sure it is. Of course it is. Right? Everybody needs help with stuff. I'll grant you. But I don't get this. Let me see here. 1 in 5 people say they paid $1,300 to talk to a dead relative again. Not me. The thought of that. The thought of giving it back to me just to have it ripped out from my arms again. No, not interested. That's $1,300 wasted. That's like talking to a cop after smoking weed. Remember Chappelle taught you that? That's a waste of weed. You just got sober real quick. You just wasted that. To me, that's a waste of $1,300. In the moment, it's going to feel amazing. But I don't feel as if I have to. I feel as if I can talk to my relatives that have passed on. Again, I've got grandparents. I've got all that stuff. But the two that keep coming to my mind are my brother's daughter, because that was the saddest thing I've ever seen in my life. Not even close. That and my dad are the two I keep thinking about. And my brother's daughter passing away is what made me want to get serious about my life and do this. So anytime I get a little lazy or get a little complacent or start like looking at the clock, like I want to get out of here. It's Monday. Let me get out of here. I think to myself, you watch a kid fight for every breath they took now. Don't you dare waste this, right? There's a little bit of that. That kind of happens. So I feel that in my life. I don't need a tarot card to do that. You know what I mean? As a matter of fact, you know what? I don't want to demonize anybody except for the people that are actually hustling you for your goddamn money. You know what I mean? Those are purveyors. Those are the purveyors of misinformation, not Elon Musk.
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2: We've been talking about the afterlife and the like. And it's like 60, 70% believe, you know, the same thing happens to everybody when we die. And like 55% of people believe they go to heaven. And I want to say an alarming, but maybe not. But a pretty large number of people were willing to go see, like, you know, like a medium and the like, to start to reach out to people in the afterlife. Now, no matter what people believe happens when you die, overwhelmingly, people are confident it would be an upgrade over their current life. Now, they didn't look into this further, but I'm going to speculate here if you'll allow. My guess is, why do you believe that? Because you believe the afterlife will be what? It will be a cashless society. It will be a you don't need money society. Therefore, you won't have to do what? Wake up and go to work. That you'll just kind of be. That you'll just kind of be there. No responsibilities. No bills due. You did all that on Earth. Now in the afterlife, you're just kind of there. Now, I guess the afterlife would be different than being alive. We know about being alive, that plenty of people have been given that life and ended up hating it. I'll give you an example. Mike Tyson. He was talking to Jamie Foxx one day, and Jamie said, you know, dude, Mike, you had been on the mountaintop, and then you lived on the floor of the ocean. But you seem all right. What is that? And while he was broke, he said to Jamie Foxx, I don't have any more money, and so I'm happy. And this flies in the face of what I'm always saying, right? How important money is. And Jamie Foxx said, what the hell are you talking about? And he said, nobody can take anything from me anymore, Jamie. Nobody wants anything from me. I don't have any vultures circling around in my life anymore. So I'm happy. I have peace. It's an interesting way to look at it. I believe that's why people think that the afterlife will be an improvement to your life. Less vultures, less work vultures, less vultures. And you know what I mean? Your family's probably going to get along. The rivers will be mac and cheese. It'll be fine. That you're going to love your life. Now on Earth, they say if you get handed everything that you want and you just kind of think that it'll actually make you hate everything. I believe on Earth it maybe would. I'm not sure what's going to happen to our consciousness in the afterlife. The vast majority, 86% of you, believe the afterlife involves a sense of peace, while 66% describe it as a place of happiness. Well, it better be. It better be. I've got a great life. I really do. I have done whatever the hell I have damn well pleased for 2 decades. Come and go as I want, do as I please. It's still, life is stock full of stuff you don't want to do. Artie Lang once said, again, for a while there was on top of the world, money and fame, all of it. He said, life is mostly just a list of stuff you don't want to do and then you die. And he was kind of right. It's a little depressing, but he's kind of right. So yes, I need to believe while I'm alive, grinding or whatever through a bad day, and I have less of them than some other people, I'm aware, but while grinding through a bad day, I kind of need to hold on to that it's all over when it's all over, right? But see, this is what I find interesting about you and I, is we believe we get to carry over all the good, though. You're going to reunite with the fam. You'll be playing Monopoly up there or whatever the hell your idea of this is. Isn't that remarkable? We think all of a sudden now we're going to take all of the good and we just get to leave the bad here. I find that interesting how we view that. Respondents in the study, though, think there are a few conditions people need to follow in order to reach the peaceful realm of afterlife. Over 4 in 5 people, 84%, say you have to live a good life and be a generally good person to reach heaven. 1 in 3 claim you have a place, you have to place your faith in a higher power to reach afterlife. 1 in 5 say it requires you to confess all your sins. My religion was pretty easy here. We did not have to go to confessional. You don't. You can literally pray wherever you are. I could be doing it now while speaking to you and just be praying quietly in my mind. You can do that. Just pray quietly, ask for forgiveness, be sincere about it, and you shall be forgiven and be entered and be, you know, and be admitted into, you know, the entrance of heaven and all that. The pearly gates and the like, right? Is it St. Peter is the one that hangs out in front of there with the list of the naughty and nice? He's got the Santa list out front there. Yeah, nobody blasphemes better than me, right? I'm a pretty good blasphemer. I'm not great at everything, but I remember my father used to say that one a lot. Daniel, you blaspheme with the best of them. I remember that was big on Dean's list there. Yeah, I think it's St. Peter hangs out there. He's the bouncer of heaven up there. You know, I've said before, I've heard somebody else say this, and I kind of adopted it as my own. You know, people say, well, you know, I've been talking about this for an hour. People are like, well, so where do you come down on it? I got to be honest with you. I don't like what I think, which is, dude, when you're dead, you're dead. Right? Like, you're just, and I don't like it. Because if you really then take a magnifying glass through the statement I've just said, what it means then is this. This is all for naught. All of it is for nothing. You didn't, for what? Nothing. And I don't necessarily like that. But see, I believe that's how we got to the rapture, Jesus saved. I believe that's how we got there. What do I always say? The brain is under attack and it looks for an answer. And if you give the brain an answer, it goes, there's the answer. Wrap it up in a little bow. Not next problem's waiting for me right around the corner. That's the brain. And much like in the Bible, they were like, God and his wrath. And here comes the windstorm. And I always say, it's like, bro, they didn't have dual Doppler systems. It was just windy. Like, stop. It was just windy. Stuff is like, it's fine. We got wind today. We had it then. We got it today. Right? There's a little bit of that. That very much this is how this kind of happened. It's too much to think about. I don't know. It's going to crash my brain. He comes back. The wingspan's that of 10 times Jordan. There's angelic lights coming off the back of it. He wraps his arms around you and y'all take the highway to heaven there. And like, I mean, seriously, that's what it says. I mean, that's literally, I'm being a little offensive about it, but that's literally what it says, where he'll like grab you all together and we're going to ride on the 747 that is Jesus. Straight up. I mean, you see what I'm saying here? Like, there's a little bit of, I've said this before, where if you release the Bible today, just drop it and be like, bro, this is what happened. There's not a single person that picks that up and goes, yeah, that sounds about right. Nobody walks out of the movie of the Bible and goes, yeah, could totally happen. Nobody. Passed on through generation and you weren't there. And you know what I mean? Next thing you know, and wrath and fear and somehow we turned it into Christmas presents or whatever the hell happens there. So yeah, I believe a lot of people want to believe in the afterlife because otherwise you're just walking around going, what the hell am I doing here? This was for nothing. I mean, it was for nothing. That, and I think that's a lot for the brain to take. It's a lot for, you know, some people to take. Now, again, am I right? I don't know. I'd like to think I am. I don't know for sure.
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1: Well, I'm learning quite a bit today. I'm learning about bimbofication. This through the former Department of Homeland Security, Christy Noem. Her husband, Brian, is a bimbofication. Yeah, all right. I bet I'm close. And this is, I thought it was cross-dressing. Which, I'm in a bit of a pickle, aren't I? Because I don't believe, just because of who is cross-dressing now, that I am supposed to believe that cross-dressing is funny or, dare I say, strange. I would not want to imply that, of course, just because of whose foot this shoe happens to be on this very morning. That would be weird to ostracize the behavior or to kink shame, dare I say. I don't want to be guilty of that. I want to, you know, leave room for the blossoming flowers that are, you know, the average person out there would do whatever the hell it is they please. A lot of people feel like that's where you see some hypocrisy on this, you know, is that, you know, the Republicans normally sound off a lot about, like, let's clean it up. You're not wrong. That is a thing that happens. I'm going to play devil's advocate half a sec. My man didn't get dressed like this, go downtown and tell you, like, nah, dude, you're supposed to, like, suck it, deal with me like this. He didn't do that. This was leaked, hacked and leaked. Because of who they are, and because of the, you wave a finger around, I know, the rest of them are pointing back at you. My mama taught me that, too. Uh-huh, we just gonna look around your stuff a little bit. Yes, we are. And that's what happened. But a lot of the argument isn't don't do the thing. It's don't make everybody else deal with the fact that you're doing the thing. Is that a problem with what's happened here? Are they holding that much hypocrisy here? Somebody went and found this out. It wasn't, oh, this makes you uncomfortable?

0: fuck it. Deal with it. It wasn't that. By the way, not everybody is that either. But, like, that's not what happened here. Again, there's your half second. Now I know how this works. I was willing to play devil's advocate on that side. So just take the hood off, buddy. Just tell us. Few too many things been sounding like dog whistles for a while, and I've been excusing myself for listening for like a little while, but like my friend pointed it out in one of those last podcasts, and I didn't want to admit it because I just love me some stands for you. Like, I just love it. I know, I know. I know. All right, what is bimbofication? What the hell is it? Before I start making fun of it or thinking it's weird, what am I doing here? I thought I was cross-dressing. Again, this dude's wearing like prosthetic boobs, like, you know, prosthetic boobs, like triple E's. Which, by the way, ladies, boobs aren't my thing. Everybody knows I like a big backyard on my lady, right? That's kind of where I'm at. But I've said about big boobs, I always know where they are. You know what I mean? Like, I am always aware of where they are. And when I've left the reservation a time or two, I was allowed. We were on a break! Right, I found myself, look at that, in the arms of a big boob woman. It's these men like these. But not those. Like, not those. Now, I don't know if that's what you're trying to do. I don't know, maybe. Now, I'm told bimbofication is essentially turning yourself into the most hyper-feminine, Barbie-like version of yourself, regardless of gender. Okay, well... Well, I guess meaning regardless of your gender, meaning if you're all, well, I was going to say natural born woman, but I bet that's not great. Whether you're, whatever's on the driver's license, no matter who you happen to be, hold every last hand in America. Let's all go for ice cream real quick. Right. This is you extending this version of yourself out, man or woman there. Okay. That means huge boobs, heavy makeup, provocative clothing as well. Women, typically, the ones hypersexualizing themselves in content. That you will find on, you know, all your porn sites and like, not necessarily, not important that we name them all. Men now embracing the kink, often wearing fake breasts or temporary feminine enhancements to feel, ladylike. Yep. That's important for me. Pop culture has even recently hinted at the phenomena in the Thailand set third season of HBO's The White Lotus. Sam Rockwell's critically acclaimed cameo as Frank includes a long viral monologue reflecting on his character's past life of excess, sex, and desire. Okay, now how is it different than cross-dressing? I don't care about White Lotus and actors and everything those weirdos are doing. How is it different? Apparently, according to the post, this is cross-dressing on steroids. Cross-dressers may simply enjoy slipping into some clothing that traditionally worn by the opposite sex. You know, the heels, maybe a dress or something. You know what I mean? Bimbofication. Well, this is you. You're going with, watch now, timely reference. This is you going emerald. Take it up a notch there. Hyper-feminine outfits. Makeup, props designed for fantasy. So drag. Right? Drag is a hyperized version of a man acting like a woman. Very rarely have I seen a man in drag and said, oh, look, that's what most women try to walk out of their house as. Right? Now, I guess I'm not necessarily talking about a trans woman. Right? Drag used to be something else. Dude just... You know, I mean, sometimes they're gay, but like some, I mean, just dressing up like ladies. I don't know what the hell is happening anymore. You can't even be nice about this stuff and talk about it without making your brain smoke. It's nuts. It's crazy. I'm afraid to think out loud a little bit right now, if I'm honest. I don't know. To me, it's pretty much the same. This is the same thing. Where do men into bimbofication gather? You know, there are more than enough buildings that have not had signs out in front of them and yet have had cars out in front of them for years in this very city. My guess is, let's start with a few of those. But The digital world is full of them. Yeah, littered with them, it says. Searches on Pornhub show the widespread use of these communities, such as Crossdresser, pull up 36,000 results, and Femboy Crossdresser racks up another 20. So they're doing big numbers out there in the cross-dressing community, which I am not surprised by, especially when you start talking porn. We have been talking about more and more of these things open and honestly, and accepting more of it open and honestly. Well, unless this happens. It's fine. Do whatever you want. But the byproduct of that will be that people will get a little looser with their searches on them fingers when they're looking for pornography. And the amount of things I have said, even about myself, this would not be anywhere near it, but the amount of things that you can find yourself in a pornography, let's say, episode, dare I say, right? Kind of in one of those where it's like, we got to get out of this, right? You can find yourself maybe finding satisfaction in something that, yes, while alone in the screen in your hand is like, that is so hot. But like, there's a reason why it's called post-ejaculation regret. It's not just the fact that you masturbated. It's like, look at what is wrong with me.
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1: Christy Gnome's husband, Brian Gnome, known now to be a bimbo fire. Bimboficator? Yeah, I don't know if I'm going to be the one that gets to coin that. That's fine. Probably already been done. Anywho, some of his personal information had been hacked and then leaked out, and there's photos of he wearing prosthetic breasts. I'm told they're triple E's. Let me tell you where my curiosity level on that was. I was like, those are big. I wonder how big those are. I didn't necessarily need to get to the end of that. You know, somebody in the hallway had that information. We'll thank Tony for having that. I have posted a photo of this at the show's Facebook, at least the Stansberry Show, for anybody who may not have seen it. I don't know. I mean, it was pretty much the only thing online yesterday was this. And of course, embarrassing for the Gnome family. Anything that gets pulled from your phone and released out would be. There's the hypocrisy conversation. We've covered it a couple of times, and I understand why that's the way people want to have it, of course. Right? The Republican Party, known to be a little bit more like, clean up the bad behavior out of you, right? Like, let's clean it up. Now, I mean, the guy went out there in the bar like this. I mean, it got leaked out or whatever. Okay, whatever. So I feel like I'm way more prude than people talk about me being, just because I'm willing to make like some outlandish jokes about some things. I'll tell you about my weird sex. You want some truth? I needed alcohol and a lot of times drugs to get into some of the more weird. As a matter of fact, one of the women I slept with in this very city said, don't get me wrong, I had a great time last night. She's like, proficient to all these things. She says, I expected it to be crazier. Just because of like some of the jokes I've made throughout the year, this and that. I was like, I'm an old man. You need to see me at 26 or whatever it was then. I mean, and I don't do drugs. I don't do that. We've cleaned it up. Apples and trees and minister father. Like, there's only, you only go so far. I, as a matter of fact, that's how I posted that photo. I was like, I think I'm way more prude than I've given myself credit for. I'm always told what a, soulless, druggy loser heathen I am out of everybody. I see stuff like this. I'm like, well, wait a minute. Wait a minute. I don't know. Of course, judgmental. To me, this is just cross-dressing. I don't know. They're trying to come up with a new term here. I'm told it's going with the most hyper-feminine version of yourself. But when this photo I see of her husband in this manner, that's not what I see. What I see is a guy who's looking straight into the camera, he's holding it. He's definitely trying to have this photo taken. He could never deny that. He is trying to do that 1,000%. It looks like somebody who would be dressed up in something that they thought was funny. And if he were laughing, I'd be like, okay, dude, so they were screwing around and now he's going to get in trouble for screwing around with the cross dressers, right? That's what I would have thought now. When I got into the business in 2000, what I would have thought is, all right, so it's April Fool's Day and they were screwing around for April Fool's. And now this guy has to get in trouble because he was screwing around. It's interesting to see when and way, like how, what you're in trouble for, what you're not. Now it's just the hypocrisy of it. I have the boobs, have them out there, but you let everybody have their boobs, man. Oh, my good God. But he's like staring straight into the camera. Like, it looks like a guy dressing up to screw around to have fun, but he's stone faced, like he's mean mugging it. So I don't understand. Is that part? I thought that was going to be part of the kink, is that you make G.I. Joe look like just has lady breasts. Like, it was just about the boobs. I didn't know anything about any of this until yesterday. All right, I'm going to use a sentence right now I don't like. And I'm going to wish I was allowed. Well, I am allowed. I edit the podcast. I'm going to want to take this out of the pot, but I'm not going to. I bet I spend more time on pornography sites, or at least in my life I have, than a lot of you. I had no idea this was a thing. No clue. Completely oblivious. Dudes dressing up like chicks? Yeah, I mean, we've had that forever. I mean, poison, right? We've had it forever. So like that, yeah, but bimbofication, missed it. Just went right by me, man. Right by me. I got to stop looking at black bad bitches on porn sites, I guess. Like, that's just, you know what I mean? Exploited black teens. That's all you need. That'll get you through. You're fine. Right? That's all you need. I don't need this. But everybody needs their thing, I think. I mean, I guess. I don't know. I'm prude, I suppose. I don't know. This isn't for me. And I like boobs. I like those. And while looking at something for a masturbatory purpose, you know, big boobs is, well, that'll help. That'll go a long way. That'll help you. But not those, not that. Like, once you get a guy in there, I'm like, wait a minute. I don't know. That's a dude. I'm good. But I don't know. Everybody's saying, I don't know. This is the thing that people, I get. Did you hear what Trump said? He's disappointed by it. He said, the man said, that's too bad, is what the man said about finding out Brian Noem is a bimboficator. Again, I don't know if I get to do that. I was not expecting this. I was hoping maybe a little bit more of like a trumped up Trumpian statement, right? Like, you get boobs the old American way through Big Macs like I did.
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2: Had been talking about, I don't want to say cutting corners, but I think maybe just getting a little bit, definitely pickier. And maybe just a little bit more wise about where the dollar is being spent and how you're stretching it in stores. And, people got to being polled about what they're cutting out. And it's we're finding creatively, of course, a way to get what we want, just maybe not the version we had before. This is, of course, different brands of the same product. We talked about it a little bit. You know, Todd's talking about how, you can go to Dollar General. The old DG there. And you can get a sandwich cream cookie, which, of course, you would call an Oreo, right? And you can get the, we'll go with off-brand versions of those. And they can be as good, if not better, depending. Now, I talk about this in a lot of ways, that there's something about a product that's not quite as good as maybe the Oreo. But in its falling short of the pursuit, somehow it's become better. I don't know how to say it better than that. The frame of reference I'll always have is being a kid and sitting in the shopping cart with my mom at Stop and Shop in Maple Heights and getting a slice of pizza from the deli back there. You knew it wasn't as good as the pizza you ordered to the house, which was Tommy's back in the day. It was so good. Anyway, but it was somehow better than that. The soy burger in the lunch line, it's about era and, things connect and things. But there's something about those sandwich creams, I would agree, especially the lemon ones. Don't sleep on those. Those are really, really good. Crush them up a little bit over some vanilla ice cream. That one's free. You can take it. I would agree. I've said this. There are products. The cereal was the one we used. Soda came up. And that's where Thomas is holding feet to flame. Finding me at the Instagram. Now, I'm on all your socials, the Stansberry Show. Thomas says, wait, hold on a second. I listen a lot, and I have heard you a time or two talk Coke v. Pepsi. I can't believe a guy who once said I could be sitting in somebody's house, and when they open their refrigerator door, if I see a bottle of Pepsi, you could take me from, I would have never guessed that, to, I knew it, depending on where you were. He's like, I remember that because it's pretty funny. He's like, that guy is going to tell people, let's go with the off-brand soda? Look, if we're talking cutting measures, Thomas, I do believe this is an area which you can do it and still cover your bet. You know what I mean? Get the nut covered and you still got, a little pocket change. I think this is a place you can do that. As a ginger ale fan, I've got strong opinions on the large brands and the label brands. First, second, third, this and that. Verner's, it's its own thing. Pretty good, right? I got opinions. There are off brands that I'm like, sometimes I buy them like, yeah, I'm doing this just because I want it to taste like that right now. And I think you could get by like that. Like, oh my God, look at this. Times are tough, right? You don't have name brand soda. Now, as a guy who does, I prefer a Coke to a Pepsi product. Now, having said that, these are areas in which, of course, I can be bought. So at some point, might you hear me say, and Pepsi's like the best thing you've ever had, right? Like, of course, right? Like, welcome to it. But I do. I like a good Coke product, right? But no stranger to off-brand soda here is, I get accused a lot of growing up privileged. And you know why? It's because I did. I grew up in a pretty nice neighborhood and I was never going to worry about whether or not we were going to eat. Now, whether or not we were going to eat name brand things or, things off the, that's a different thing. And that's just it. This is a place my parents would have always been. The belt was always being tightened a little bit here. Was Coke never in my fridge? Of course not. But parents. Sometimes my parents would drink Shasta so David and I can drink something else. Or sometimes everybody drank Shasta because, like, welcome to it. Like, my parents didn't make a lot of money. They just did a good job of never letting us know that. Everything was that's how I know people will do this. Everything will be in the fridge. It's just like, what will it be? But I grew up on that. Do they even make Shasta anymore? Some of you are looking at me like, what the hell is he talking about? Remember? Letters all big, swirl, swoosh. Like on the can, yeah. Different colors that told you which one you were drinking. Yeah, green for lime. Yeah, that. Kind of how when you would travel, it was Mr. Pibb out of the machine down south versus Dr. Pepper. There are people who will tell you, argue till you, you know, with the blue in the face that one of them's better than the other. It's kind of what you grew up with. We talked about it with music a little bit. There's a similar thing, right? That if your mom and dad listen to something a lot in the house, one of two reactions normally happens. I can never listen to this again because my mom and dad listen to it a ton. Or, man, I grew up with that one. Seeger's a good one. You know what I mean? Like, that's, it works like that. It just kind of, and these, beer, how many times have I said this with beer? The amount of buddies I had, now this was more true when there were less beer options on the market, and I would grant you that. But the amount of buddies I knew, and still know, who have the liquor that their dad drank and the beer that their dad drank in the fridge because daddy just kind of passed it down. It's just kind of how it works. Apples, trees, that whole thing. Don't go far. Now, with the liquor and the alcohol, they've been expanded out quite a bit, quite a few more options. And had Grandpappy come back from war and had those options, he would have probably been drinking raspberry something else too. You know what I mean? He wasn't allowed, so, you know, it was starter fluid for him, and he went blind drinking it. That's what he did. I mean, but if he had those options. But yeah, I would imagine soda is definitely going to be a place. Beer at concerts, people telling me. Yeah, I buy it. We hear the younger generation is drinking less by and large. I would imagine that's who's going to more and more concerts and live shows. I saw the videos from Coachella, put a pin in it. We're going to talk about it at 9. And if they're drinking less by and large, then they're definitely going to drink less at the things they're attending. You throw ticket price, babysitter fee, Uber fee if I'm going to drink, and then what I spend on drinking. I gave you 4 points to spend money. Nobody's played a goddamn lick yet. That's 4 points money fell out of your pocket. And nobody's plugged into an amplifier yet. That's nuts. So if you tell me that's a place people, especially in the old, well, a 55 milligram edible will get it done. You know what I mean? And even then, all right, you bring the Uber fee back into it. Fine. You bring the Uber fee back in, or at least we should be, right? Let's be adults. Or at least it should be bringing the Uber fee back into it. So, you know, you take your 55 milligrams and you're laced out all concert long, but you still, what, do you go from 11 beers to maybe one? Just need one to wet the palate, right? Otherwise, you're just like licking the inside of a cotton bag. What the hell happened here? Right? For those of you that have never been through this experience, you have no idea what the hell I'm talking about. Just trusting that I do finally know what the hell it is I'm talking about.
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Rock 106.9, Canton's Rock Station. Welcome to Tuesday, everyone. I'm Teresa. I'm Memorial 500 hungover. The countdown was absolutely epic. Let me get you into the day. If you missed the number one spot, I'll tell you what it was coming up. Right now, it's Temple of

Canton's Rock Station, Rock 106.9. It's a good hour. Zeppelin, Black Dog, Lenny, Disturbed coming up. And in four songs, I'm going to tell you about our big 250K giveaway.

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It's human nature to need caffeine and music to get you through the workday. Guaranteed human.

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0: Rock 106.9. It's Teresa letting you know we are about to celebrate our great country turning 250. 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You rock with us. You can win with us. I mean, that's the American way.
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He's trying to get you back into the grind after a nice Memorial Day 3-day weekend. I did promise you I would tell you what the number one song was on our Memorial 500. 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
1: It's going to be a good day for you because somebody's going to get on a plane to see those guys. 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
5: 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Reminder, if you want to hit me up on that talkback mic to add anything to this playlist to help us all keep awake at the wheel, I'm here for it.

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It's all about the music today. Not a lot of chatter. It's just about the songs to keep us awake at work. And in four songs, I'm going to tell you about our 250K giveaway.

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0: Rock 106.9, Canton's Rock Station. It's Teresa letting you know we are about to celebrate our great country turning 250. 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
4: 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If you've got speed, power, and explosive strength, the USA Bobsled and Skeleton Team wants to see what you can do and is searching for the next generation of elite athletes looking to represent the U.S. The iHeartRadio USA Bobsled and Skeleton Combine Series is coming to a city near you. Athletes from track and field, football, soccer, baseball, and more are invited to test their speed and power to try out for the USA Bobsled and Skeleton Team. No experience needed. 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

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It's Teresa reminding you to stay connected with us. I mean, social media, Facebook. Right there, we'll give you the latest sports, rock news, and everything happening in Stark County. We are Rock 106.9. Go find us.

0: certainly was in the right.
1: Yes, definitely. I guess it was cruising for cruising.
2: Loud, too bad. This is how legends sound. Rock 106.9.

It's time for me to get out of here, everyone. I'm Teresa. Get a good night rest tonight. I know it's going to be a struggle to get through the rest of the workday, but that's where we're here. We're not going anywhere. Keep with us. Keep the rock on, and I'll see you tomorrow. I love you.

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1: I have an amazing song next. One of the greatest guitar solos of all time. Wait till you hear this. It's coming up after Alice in Chains. Here's Man in the Box.

0: Canton's Rock Station, Rock 106.9. Florida man's in the news. It's not the usual Florida man news. No, it's a good story. This guy named Luis, he found a fanny pack in the bathroom of a Wawa convenience store. The fanny pack was hung on the wall inside the stall. Turns out there was $30,000 inside this fanny pack. Luis spent days trying to find the right owner. Yeah, this guy didn't want to keep the money. Told you. Not your typical Florida guy. I mean, other than the guy with a fanny pack and 30 grand in it. Anyway, the owner of the fanny pack did eventually report it missing, and they got connected, and Luis returned all the money. And now this guy wants to take him out to dinner. No way I'm going to dinner with a dude with a fanny pack. Plus, I have questions. What are you doing with $30,000 in a fanny pack? We have banks. I have a band out of Atlanta. They're coming up next.
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They're out of Atlanta, Georgia. They released a new album this year, just an FYI. 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

0: Compton's Rock Station, Rock 106.9. Britney Spears, you know, she got arrested for a DUI in March. It's really sad to watch some of her videos and stuff. I don't pay a lot of attention to it, but when it pops up, it's usually crazy. Well, now there's footage of Britney Spears' DUI arrest. This was back in March. And the cops are asking Britney Spears to get out of the car, and she offers them an interesting proposition.
1: What if we have to get out of the car? We'll put you in one of our cars.
2: You can come to my house. I'll make you food and lasagna or whatever you want. Oh, I have a pool.
0: So Britney Spears invited the police over to her house for lasagna and a pool party. Look, I get ethics and all, but a lasagna pool party with Britney Spears. If you had that opportunity, what would you do? I'm going home and getting the speedo.
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1: Whitesnake's David Coverdale, 74 years old. 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Yeah, he's retired. 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

0: 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I have a song coming up next that ultimateclassicrock.com labeled the number one classic rock song of all time. It's coming up right after Live. Here's I Alone.
1: These things by your brains, I sank into you.

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Chad Tyson, what's up? How you guys doing tonight? Checking in to Rock. Thanks. You got a Tuesday evening, almost said Monday. Back in after the holiday weekend here tonight, ready to rock things. Keeping the tunes rolled right now with GNR. We got some Green Day up next.

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They make us your number one preset on the free iHeartRadio app and keep Canton's Rock Station at your fingertips anytime you hit a button, either in the car or on iHeartRadio.